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11: We've been fortunate to have Danny Case from Ashes to New on the show, and he's great, man. Such an easy guy to talk to. If you follow him on social media, he is all over the place, man. One thing is for certain, he does not care about, you know, the right thing to

0: Papa Roach and Leave a Light on. It's Loudwire Nights. 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Coming up after this break, another band that will be playing at Rocklahoma. I've got the latest from Blackstone Cherry.
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0: 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That is Moth Into Flame. Before that, from their latest album, 72 Seasons. That one is called Lux Eterna. My name is Chuck. That wraps up Mission Metallica, man. Thank you for letting me celebrate Mighty Metallica. We do it every weeknight, man. Three songs. It's always a blast celebrating this band. I'm going to take a quick one. When I get back, I've got the new one from Autumn Kings.
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0: Rocklahoma is right around the corner, man. It kicks off tomorrow. Godsmack is headlining Friday night, Papa Roach Saturday night, Slayer Sunday night. But there is a massive list of bands playing all these days, man. From Blackstone Cherry and Tim Montana to the Pretty Reckless and Black Label Society, Ugly Kid Joe and President and Suicidal Tendencies and Pennywise and Dropkick Murphys. It is a stunning festival as they celebrate the 20th anniversary of Rocklahoma. If you will be there, man, make sure you send me a text in the Loudwire app so we can hook up and celebrate Labor Day together. If you're not going to be there, don't worry. Follow Loudwire on Instagram, and you can stay posted on all the shenanigans happening at Rocklahoma. One of the bands I cannot wait to see, the Autumn Kings. Here we go. This is the latest from them. This is Gone, Gone, Gone. Loudwire Nights

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10: Last week was a big week for the Warning Man. The Three Sisters joined us on the show on Wednesday last week, just a couple of days before they released their latest album, Everything's Falling. Just a monster of a record, man. That really captures the evolution of this band over the last 13 years. Not only that, but the lead single from that album, Kerosene, was the number one rock song on the Billboard rock charts last week. And it set a couple of records, man. Like, it was the first time an all-female Latino band

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1: Yes. 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
10: Ladies and gentlemen, it's the battle of the thermostat. 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
11: 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That's how I keep things.
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12: 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It stays at 78.
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0: alley cats to me.
1: Oh.
2: Sounds like a guy who likes to pay too much for fries. Am I doing this right?
3: Sounds like they're going to go to court where they'll be bowling for dollars. Looking that was an old show.
1: Or a lucky strike. Ooh.
3: Yeah. Too much for french fries.
1: I don't know, guys. Maybe we just need to stay in our own lane here.
2: Oh, yeah.
0: Well, that is how we roll.
2: Yeah.
1: You're kind of a gutter slut, though, Steve. You know what I mean?
0: That's true.
1: I just want you to know my dad's texting me these. This whole time.
0: I just typed in bowling puns.
3: Never.
0: There's like four.
2: Yeah, that's not fair. He's out of our league.
1: Whoa!
3: Yeah.
1: That's good.
3: Yeah, I didn't even get to enter my handicap of not being in a bowling league. Maitland, you do one right now.
4: Pour a big pitcher of beer on him.
1: Yeah.
3: Boom. Roasted. That's bro. Right.
0: Oh, man. Well, and
3: looks
0: all
3: like she'll have to find a new husband in the claw machine. There's always those in the bowling alley.
0: Boy, all these scenarios. Split happens, right?
1: Oh.
2: Oh, man.
3: Man, there's literally no one listening to the show now. All humans are gone.
2: Yeah. Only bots.
3: On the way.
0: 300.
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14: 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And just
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13: All right. Sometimes you have to perform a self-surgery. On the latest season of, the only season of Landman. Okay. This is a small spoiler alert, but something happens to Billy Bob Thornton while he's at a oil well that there was a problem at, and it smashed his pinky, and some young doctor is trying to tell him, like, it's going to take a while, and he goes, well, just in the most Billy Bob Thornton way, well, just cut it off.
14: The whole finger?
13: At the injury, and it's the pinky, it's like the top knuckle, and the guy's like, well, we're not going to just cut it off, we can reattach it, and he goes, the odds of you getting that to stick on a reattached finger, how are they? They're very small, right? And the guy goes, well, yeah, it's not very good. And so he pulls out like a bowie knife. Is that right? And
15: yeah, I think so.
13: A big old knife, and just cuts it off in the emergency room and says, get a nurse to sew this up. And the, you know, the horrified young doctor is like, oh my God.
16: Yeah, well,
13: pretty classic.
16: You got to do that.
13: Well, and there was, it reminded me years ago, Ronnie Lott was a football player for the San Francisco 49ers. And I think he was still with the 49ers. Might have been with somebody else by that point. Might have been with the Raiders. But anyway, he broke a finger and needed to be, and it was a similar thing. And he had them cut the tip of it off in the locker room and came back out and kept playing because he didn't want to miss a game.
16: Take it off. That's outrageous.
13: I mean, hockey players get stitched up and get dental work all the time in the middle of games and come back.
16: I mean, they do, yeah. Usually they don't, like, remove a limb, though.
13: Not typically.
16: Or a digit. Yeah.
15: Can you name one thing in your life, though, that's important enough to you where you would say, I'm willing to sacrifice my body part so I can get back to whatever I'm doing?
16: If it's shy of saving my own children from other peril, no. And even then, yeah. I'm going to think twice.
15: Yeah, I mean, I like
13: tip of your pinky.
15: I like my kids, but I kind of like my foot, too.
13: Okay, tip of your pinky. If like in Billy Bob Thornton's case, they might be able to sew it on, but might end up that way anyway.
15: You were kind of in that situation with your finger, right, when you slammed it in a window.
13: Yeah. I wanted to keep it.
15: I need to get to my broadcast. Just cut it off.
13: Well, I didn't do that, but they did tell me that I needed to go before the game or I was going to suffer nerve damage. P.S. They were right. And I chose to stay and do the games. But that's not the same. Yeah. I'm not trying to make that as the same. But that's the closest I would come. Like if they said, you'll never use that finger again, I'd have been like, I don't know. There was no one to do it.
16: Have any of you ever used a Dremel tool on your own body?
13: No.
15: On my own body?
16: Uh-huh. Yeah. Have you ever found a reason to,
13: like, you don't mean like
16: apply a Dremel tool to your body?
13: You didn't shove it in your keister, did you? Just to sit and spin?
16: Nope.
15: I know by mistake, I've accidentally, like, I had the little, like a little drum sanding disc.
16: Yes.
15: And I accidentally nipped it against my finger. But yeah, I
13: but you didn't like that.
15: It was definitely not intentional.
16: So 3 or 4 years ago, I damaged my big toe. I kicked a piece of metal in my garage without shoes on. Mm-hmm. I had just gone out to the garage. I was going to grab an Amazon package that I saw was out there. And I walked out there in the dark and I forgot that I had put a, there was something in the way and it was black. And I kicked it like I was kicking the game winning field goal for the Lions last night. Mm-hmm. I walloped that thing so hard. So I screwed up my big toe, the toenail. And I thought, oh, maybe it'll be okay. And then I kicked it again on accident like 3 days later. Sealed its fate. And so
15: Have you since moved the thing that you kicked?
16: Yes, absolutely. Okay. I moved it straight away. I did not kick that thing again when I heard it again. But it took about a year and eventually it damaged it enough. The toenail was going to fall off and the new one came out and it pushed the old one off. And then I thought it was going to be fine because the new nail was about halfway up the nail bed.
15: Mm-hmm.
16: And then somehow it kind of just stopped moving forward and started getting thicker, like plate tectonics.
15: Oh, okay. Building up.
16: Yes. And so over time, it started to kind of hurt. Only because it, like when I didn't have shoes on, but when I had shoes on, it was starting to, when I would walk, it was hitting the top of my shoe.
15: Oh, okay.
16: Because it was, I mean, I'm talking like 2 millimeters thick, like thick toenail. And it looked weird. And so I was talking to my dad about that. And he also had, I don't know if he had damaged it or he had toenail fungus or something, but somehow he also had a nail that was getting thicker. Mm-hmm. And he had gone to a podiatrist and he said, oh, well, you should go to the podiatrist because I went there and it relieved a lot of pain. She took a Dremel tool and just, you know, whittled it down a little bit and shaped it and it made it a lot better. He goes, so yeah, don't do it yourself. And I go, yeah, I would never do that. Bye, Dad. And I went right straight to the closet and got the Dremel tool and put the drum sanding disc on it.
15: Yes.
16: And I went carefully and went, and I just got, I was looking at the side, I'd shave a little, look at the side. And I go, and I just kept doing it. And I brought that sucker down and it's like flat like the other one. Feels great.
13: Now
16: it's like a million bucks. I mean, it still looks a little weird because it got When I damage
13: got shaved by a Dremel at home in
16: no,
13: the garage?
16: The top actually looks normal. It's the general shape of it from the top down, because when I damage it, it shifted.

0: it sideways. Oh.
1: So when it
2: sounds disgusting. Oh, show Maitland.
0: Do you want to see it?
2: No, I don't.
3: See my big toe?
4: I kind of do.
2: Maitland, see if you puke.
4: Kind
5: of. So you're missing a chunk of your toe?
4: All right, let me see.
0: No, my toe is fine. The toenail is screwed up.
4: I kind of want to see it.
0: All right. I'll show you my toenail.
4: Okay, I'm coming over.
5: I feel like whenever I peel my fingernails, my fake nails off by myself, I feel like I'm doing a little bit of self-surgery.
0: Yeah.
5: I have that whole little kit in there. And I
0: see, it kind of grows out this way now instead of growing straight out. It grows.
6: Whoa. It's like a bubble.
5: Weird.
2: Oh, gross.
0: Now, the thing is, I actually shaved this down about a month ago, and I can tell it's thickening again.
2: So this is going to be a regular thing?
0: Yeah. I can feel the back of it. I'm like, oh, yeah, that's starting to get taller. The plateau is rising.
2: You need like a digger. Yeah, why are you rubbing it? That's weird. Put your foot down.
0: Because you got to feel it. You
4: need to get some crystal flush on it.
0: But see, the crazy thing is it only sticks to my toenail like right to here. The rest of it's hanging off.
5: So, like 2 weeks ago, Steve's recording spots for a toe fungus thing, and he throws Hot Wings under the bus.
0: Yes.
5: And I was walking on the beach with my buddy Hot Wings, and I said, dude, your toes are disgusting. That's a true story.
0: Well, the only thing that's inaccurate is why.
2: Yes.
0: Well, I don't actually have toe fungus.
4: I
0: destroyed my toenail. And when I talked to the doctor about it, I go, hey, can we fix that? And he goes, almost certainly not. Because we could just remove it all together and you just wouldn't have a toenail. And I go, I think that would look even weirder. So let's just...
2: Like, never?
4: Yeah, wouldn't it grow back eventually?
0: Probably
5: back.
0: Not.
5: They grow back.
4: Oh.
0: No, they don't. That's why it looks like this.
5: Oh, God.
0: I did this 4 years ago, and this is where it stopped growing. It just came out and then quit.
2: Kelly,
0: it doesn't get any longer.
2: That's been sitting by you for some time, and you've been on doing social media.
5: Yep.
2: Yeah, so I'm sorry you just realized it was there. Yeah.
6: It's so thick.
0: I know. And I shaved it down. You should have seen it. Go forward to that.
6: I don't want to. I think you might have shown it to me. Like you said you did it 4 years ago, right?
0: When I first damaged it, yeah. It was really disgusting when the toenail fell off.
6: I feel like that I remember really that gross. Happening.
0: It hurt.
2: Text, 15 years ago, I had the very tip of my middle finger cut off at a slight angle because it was going to interfere with my work to have it sewn back on. The wife seems to enjoy it, though.
5: What? Yeah,
2: a little, I guess.
0: Okay.
2: This one, I got my hand caught in a radiator fan, and it cut my pinky. It cut my pinky and ring finger pretty much off. They sewed them back on, and I tell you what, I would rather have nothing than have them sewed back on the way they are now.
4: Oh, they're all derped, I bet.
0: Yeah.
4: Can you send a picture, sir or ma'am?
2: No. Don't do that. Don't send photos.
4: I don't mean a right after the injury.
2: Yeah. They always do, though.
4: No. We want a current state of affairs. I want to see your balding your finger.
0: Yeah.
2: Are you on any dating apps right now?
0: I have one, yes.
2: Would you post a photo of your toe and say, I'm looking for someone who will Dremel this nail once a month
4: no.
2: for me?
4: Make that your profile photo.
2: Do it. What if that changes the whole game?
0: I struggle enough. I don't need that.
4: Why are you trying to lie to your potential future suitors?
0: Man, if the
4: first thing
0: they notice is my big toe, I'm doing it really wrong. Which I might be anyway, clearly.
2: Jeez.
0: So, I want to hear more self-surgeries, though.
2: Yes.
0: Like, I mean, injuries, I mean, anybody can get injured, but it takes a real amount of gumption and moxie to go, I'm going to tackle this sucker on my own.
2: Why
0: pay a $65 copay, when in my case for a specialist, a $90 copay to go to a podiatrist when I own a Dremel?
4: Yeah, because you'd go to the podiatrist.
0: And I have sense enough to stop if I go too low.
4: You'd pay the $90, and then if it's like in my case, they would say, yep, we need to do something about that. So come back three more times.
0: Yeah.
4: Pay the copay more times. And then maybe on the fifth or sixth time you come in, we'll actually do something.
0: Yeah, and then they'd pull out the Dremel, and then it would be only a one-use Dremel wheel, and it would cost me another $180 or something.
4: Yeah.
0: Man, I got that stuff. I can do it.
2: Okay, so
0: steady hands.
2: The person that had their pinky and their ring finger cut off, they sewed them back on, but they don't have, it appears they don't have movement, so they're just sort of,
4: like
2: bent
4: claw?
2: Like they're holding a golf. The two fingers at the end of his hand are bent like they're holding a golf club or something.
0: Oh.
2: The whole time. That would not be very. That would be very inconvenient for a lot of things, like putting on gloves.
4: Yeah, if they're not going to be useful, then I don't want them.
0: Yeah, at that point, they are just in the way. Then, I'd rather adapt his three finger.
2: This text, the guy that's missing some fingers in the end can't stop throwing up gang signs long enough to text the photo to you. I dropped a cinder block on my big toe when I was 12. My nail has still not grown back right. I'm 43.
0: Yeah, I mean, once it damages the source, it's pretty well screwed up. It's not gonna fix.
6: Don't want that.
2: My brother held up a broom when I jumped off the couch playing karate, and it made me bite 3 inches off my tongue. That's just the worst thing. 40-something stitches in my mouth.
0: Oh, man.
2: Can I just be put asleep for 90 days until that's healed, please?
0: I would want to be. Yeah, a tongue injury.
2: Mm. Ooh, okay, here's a home surgery for you, Hot Wings.
0: Okay, thank you.
2: From the capital region of New York, my dad pulled out 24 of his own teeth. He keeps them in a pill bottle in his room on the dresser, and he uses the same pair of pliers he keeps in the drawer. He goes number one on them before because he says that's how you don't get an infection. Is your dad from the 1600s?
0: Yeah, so he's what making is he doing? So he's making his own ammonia and sterilizing things with it.
2: So are his teeth so bad that...
0: Oh, man. I can't imagine having to do that. I know, and that's how, like, all of them used to be. Like, long ago, where it was like you'd pay to have anesthesia or whatever, and a lot of people would just have their teeth pulled. And having dealt with any amount of tooth pain, I can tell you, I would die, I think.
2: The mouth is a sensitive place.
0: So sensitive.
2: I don't know if I'm pronouncing this right, but this text from Grand Rapids. I got pilar cysts.
4: Yeah.
2: On my head. I cut them out myself with a pocket knife. They were hard like lima beans.
0: Mm-hmm. Oh, wow.
2: What is a pilar cyst?
4: That's
2: is that what you had, Steve?
4: That's what I had, yeah, right on the top of my head. Yeah, it's
2: but you were a bitch and went to the doctor.
4: I did, yeah.
2: Which is what I would have also been, a bitch.
4: Yeah. Yeah, it's basically when, like, a hair follicle, mm-hmm. I think it's when a hair follicle just gets clogged, and then it just...
0: become like a mass of oil and debris and mm-hmm. whatnot.
2: Okay, Kelly, this one is for you, because you like bone popping.
6: Oh, yes, it
2: Hunter's in Pennsylvania. Hello, Hunter, what do you got?
1: Hi, how are you?
2: Good.
1: So I actually got something pretty good. My wife, growing up in high school, she would always, she had bad TMJ. And every single day, her jaw would dislocate.
2: Oh.
1: Like, completely off the top jaw or bottom jaw would dislocate.
2: God. Okay, that's awful.
1: So every day, I would have to try to pop it back in. What I'd have to do is I'd put my fingers on her back molars, and I'd push down as hard as I can, my thumbs on her back molars. And eventually you'd hear a pop sound, and her jaw would just go right back in.
2: Was that painful for her? Because, like...
1: She never described it as painful. When it first started, it was. But then it happened so much that she got used to it.
2: That makes sense. Because my jaw pops really bad, like, when I chew stuff, and it drives other people crazy. But it doesn't hurt at all. But I have had times where it's popped, like a one-off, where it feels like my head's exploding.
5: If I sneeze when mine's locked up, it'll
4: knock
2: really?
4: It loose.
5: Uh-huh.
2: Oh my gosh, Hunter!
0: Yikes!
2: Oh.
4: Yeah, free beer. When you do it, like when you're chewing,
2: if it's something chewy,
4: it's not like, you can like it doesn't annoy me, but it gives me that sense of like, oh my God, that I wouldn't be able to handle
2: I
4: that.
2: I forget about it until I see people wince near me. And I can and I go, oh, my jaw popped, didn't it? And they're like, yeah.
4: Well, you'll just be chewing and it'll be like, click, click, click.
2: Like, you know how your chewing is loud in your own head? I mm-hmm. think it covers it up for the most part,
4: sure
2: depending on what it is.
4: You're probably so used to it.
2: Yeah. 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
4: Down a few.
0: Now, if you've been listening to the show for any amount of time, there are usually two other human beings here. One person is Kelly. The other person's name is on the sign. Free Beer's not here. Kelly's not here because she's sick. She traveled and she's sick. This is what happens.
4: Yep.
0: Kelly travels, she gets sick. And she says it's food poisoning. It never is. It's always an actual illness. Or sometimes a hangover. Mm-hmm. It's never food poisoning.
5: Wasn't it our live show here in GR just a couple weeks ago? Kelly was like, I've had food poisoning at least 15 times in my life. How about everybody else?
4: No, yeah,
0: I go nobody. One time.
4: One time.
0: And it was very obvious that that's what had happened. I had had two drinks, not drunk at all. And at about 2 a.m., I woke up and everything started flying out of both ends. And it was in the summer. It was not the flu. Like, I knew immediately. And yeah, Kelly, all these years, it's because you drink to excess. That's why. That's not food poisoning. It's not because you had muscles. It's because you had two whole bottles of wine with them. Anyway, she's actually sick. She does not have food poisoning.
4: Mm-mm.
0: Now let's get the free beer. And how his vacation actions interacted with geopolitical issues.
4: Look, when breaking news happens, we send our man free beer.
0: Yeah.

0: steel drums, and you know that they do.
1: What if
0: you know that they have steel drums?
2: What if he stays just long enough, though, that he comes back and he looks like Gilligan?
3: I am hoping he comes back.
2: He's got like shredded pants and a puka shell necklace. And like the whole bit, he's got like frosted tips.
0: He's got beads in his hair. Like,
3: yeah, that's what I'm hoping for.
0: Like when
3: Michael
0: Scott went to Jamaica, he came back and he had
2: like cornrows and beads.
3: I hope he comes back the color of leather.
2: Suddenly has an affinity for snakes or something. I don't know. Like he just becomes a new. He's gone through some transitions the last few years, so I mean it's not out of the realm of possibility.
4: You know what's going to be so annoying too is when he's telling stories and he's like, "Back in my time, you know, stuck on the island."
2: Yeah. Oh yeah.
3: Which island? Free beer.
2: He's basically like Castaway.
4: Yeah, back on the island. We had to elbow other tourists for the all-you-can-eat buffet.
2: Yeah.
4: Oh, I had food poisoning from the pina coladas.
2: It was so hard. My feet got hot on the sand. Yeah. Quite a few hardships.
4: Mm. Yeah, he went down in a scuba suit yesterday or something, wasn't it? We asked how he was doing. He was like, "Oh, well, he just did one of those helmet scuba dive things." So yeah.
0: I can't believe he did that. I don't think his face has ever been underwater before.
2: And it still technically hasn't.
0: Yeah. Because
2: he was in a diving bell. But it is a bit of a miracle and a real gamble for him to, as things are unraveling poorly, that he would immerse himself in water, his number one enemy.
4: Mm. The island is changing him.
2: I'm telling you. I'll bet we find out today, even though he went underwater like 4 feet, I bet he got the bends.
3: Yeah. He's like, "It took me out of the rest of the day, guys.
2: I came up real fast."
0: It took him 8 hours to come back up because the nitrogen buildup.
3: Elevation difference really threw me off.
2: Oh, no. Oh boy. Oh, God. And I got to have some vitamin C. Give me some orange juice, guys. I got scurvy. Oh, no.
0: But anyway, send breakfast.
2: Yeah. You still owe us. It's not our fault. You're not here. Yeah. I don't care if it's not your fault either. But definitely not ours.
3: Well, no, it is his fault. He could have stayed home like the rest of us, but no.
2: He could have. Yeah, he's like, hey.
0: The savvy world traveler.
2: Yeah.
0: Yeah.
2: Hey, there's been a lot of missile fire in that area lately. Where should I go? There.
0: As if going to Birmingham 6 times in the last 3 months isn't enough.
1: I went with my friend Doug to the island.
2: I'll bet Doug showed up. I bet he's there. He's like, "I brought you some pants. I noticed yours were tattered, so that's what's going on there."
0: Mm-hmm.
4: Yeah, I'm safe.
0: Thinking about you, buddy.
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12: Did you miss when Hot Wings said this?
13: Regardless of flavor, cream soda is the best pop. Root beer is second.
14: What in God's name would ever make you say that?
13: Those are my two least favorite. Because I like them.
14: Ew, cream soda?
13: Yeah. Delicious.
14: Said no one. It tastes like marshmallows that have been dipped in Coke.
15: Some would even say it tastes like cream soda. Not everything has to be a seven-step machine.
14: But when people are like, what kind of cream? I'm talking like an old marshmallow that's been dipped in a flat Coke.
15: Not like jeans cream, but like,
14: Ew, is there a thing called jeans cream?
15: Well, I think you know what it is.
13: Well, yeah, I've made that a time or two.
15: Yeah, it's always homemade
14: and
15: embarrassing.
14: Okay, we've all had a

0: have that you don't want people to see? Like, I have journals that I've written in since I was a teenager. Like, there's a bin downstairs that my friends know. It's nothing that I, not a sex toy that I'd be embarrassed about, but I'm embarrassed when I look back and read those, because sometimes I'm like, oh, cool, you know, it's such and such date. I'm going to go and see if I can find that exact date from 15 years ago when I was 22 years old and read what I was doing. And it's like, dear Rusty, why did you cheat on me? And I'm like, no, no. So, yeah, please burn those.
1: I can see that. I think that stuff's more embarrassing than sex stuff.
0: Yes.
1: Anyway, everybody has sex. Yeah. I mean, lots of people have, everybody has thoughts, but you don't get to read everybody else's thoughts. Mm-hmm. But at this point, finding out somebody who, somebody had a sex toy, especially for a woman, honestly, because that, it's socially, it's more, like, if I, you know, if I have to clean out my mom and dad's belongings someday and I see my dad has a pocket pee, that's going to weird me out.
0: Yeah.
1: So.
0: Mm-hmm. But imagine cleaning out your mom's and finding, like, a monster dong or something. You know, that'd be worse. Like, I have all brothers. I don't have a sister that's going to go and clean up after me. So I need the Maitlands, the Taylors, the Leslies, the girlfriends of mine that are going to say, all right, we know this slut over here is going to have some very embarrassing things we've got to get rid of.
1: Maitland, how do you feel about being Kelly's sex toy disposal unit? Like, you're on the unit.
2: Yeah, I'm honored.
1: That's flattering, right?
2: Yeah.
1: To be trusted in such a way?
2: Exactly.
0: Yeah. I'd do that for Maitland, for sure. You have sisters, though, so they're going to be on top of it.
1: Literally.
3: Yeah. They like it. Like, hey, let's divvy these things.
1: Hey, this one's free. Mount it to a sawhorse.
0: Keep the memory going.
4: Yeah, it's funny. I should definitely, like, consider certain things. I have journals that I'll write in occasionally. Like, once every 6 months or sometimes a year and a half will go by, but something will happen. And it's usually when something bad has happened and I'm sad. and I don't hold back with myself. I'll write stream of consciousness stuff. And it's only for me.
0: Mm-hmm.
4: And like,
1: would there be stuff in there that if your kids read it, 20 years from now, they'd be like, oh,
4: like,
1: no.
4: There's nothing bad about them, but it would be, I wouldn't want them to see
1: familial stuff.
4: Yeah, like stuff that, you know, relationships I've gone through and things that have happened. Or whatever.
0: Dear diary, turns out I really don't like kids.
4: Yeah, that would be terrible. But luckily, that I wouldn't have to worry about. So it wouldn't be anything that would offend them or make them personally feel bad.
1: Depending on when you're writing it, I bet every parent could write that down at some point. If they're if they knew no one would see it, and they knew it was a mere way of expressing how they felt in that moment.
4: Because
1: there has to have been a time where my parents looked at each other and went, why did we have one more?
0: Yeah.
1: About me. Definitely. There has to have been that moment.
4: Definitely.
1: I remember being annoying through the lens of adulthood. Can't imagine.
4: Definitely.
2: I have a journal.
5: If only the jam store hadn't been on a rubber sensor,
1: right?
5: We wouldn't have him.
2: I have a journal right now where I'd be really embarrassed if after I died, people saw it, but I'd also be like, I think institutionalized if they found it now, because when I journal, I struggled journaling just about like daily things or my feelings. Like, I like my little junk journal because that's looking back on fun things and you don't really write a whole lot in it. It's just a way to be creative. But my other journal, because what really works for me when I just need to get feelings out, is writing a really mean letter to myself that is getting every negative thought I have about myself out of my head onto paper. And I just go. And it says things like, everybody hates you. You are worthless.
1: Really?
2: You are stupid. You don't deserve anything that anybody ever does for you. Like, just awful things. And then I'll finish writing it. I'll cry, and then I'll set it down and I'll come back to it later and I'll read it again. And I'm like, why would I talk to myself like this?
1: So then it feels it's gotten it out of your system.
2: Yeah, it just gets it out of my head. And then I look at it and I say, I wouldn't let anybody else talk to me like this. Why am I talking to me like this? And then it's good.
1: Wow.
2: But
1: I feel like if I wrote it down, that would make it true. I'm afraid that's what my brain would say. Oh, you wrote it down. Now it's a fact because it's in ink on paper.
2: So if anybody
1: I think you have a unique approach there.
2: If anybody found those writings, I think they'd be like, no.
1: They do a wellness check on you.
2: Yeah, go somewhere. Yeah. Calm down.
1: Yeah. Let me have your shoelaces.
2: Yeah.
1: Seriously.
2: Yeah.
1: Man.
2: Grippy sock vacation.
1: Is that what they call it? I didn't realize that, but that's a good name. Well, if you ever need anyone to help out with your post-death removal hot wings and Steve are available. I'm not good at things.
0: Also, honestly, I think I'm not going to share it with you guys yet, but maybe I give you guys my phone password so that way if something happens, you can go into my notes. This is a note I have never shared with anybody other than my therapist, and it's called my if I said this to your face note or if I texted you back, this is what I would say note. And I need you guys to start a Dead Kelly Twitter account and Dead Kelly's thoughts or something. I don't know. And tweet out in chronological order what I was going through from the time I started that note up until like yesterday when I added to it. Because it could be a book. It's been great. It is in chronological order of my angriest moments and what I wish I would have said.
1: How many times are each of us in there?
0: Oh, it's not directed at anybody in this room. Not once.
1: Never?
0: No.
1: I can think of one time where I might have made it.
0: I don't.
3: I'm a little offended you don't think about me in an angry way.
0: I don't want to have to masturbate to you guys, okay?
1: Oh, I thought I was focusing more on the anger part.
4: I get it now. Yeah.
2: You should turn that into a book someday, though.
0: I should. Well, when I'm dead, I will, because then I won't worry about
2: How
0: it might ruin people's lives.
2: We'll just have to click publish once you're gone. Mm.
1: You have some people from your past who are like, man, I hope she lives forever.
0: Yeah, like, oh, please let me die first.
1: It's a race to the grave. 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
13: 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What's the smallest thing, the smallest little hiccup or surprise that ruined everything? Can you think of something? I've got one none of you will be able to top. And I don't just mean the people in the room. I mean everyone, you listening, wherever you are. Jake and his parents were going to Spain. Pretty excited. He's 19.

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15: Maitland Burl will be reading her best Milton Burl jokes.
12: This is great.
15: From the book of 30,000 jokes. We're going to be able to do this every bland for the rest of our lives.
11: Yes.
12: I am very, very excited. Milton Burl was a filthy old man.
15: Yes. So, yeah, Maitland's going to do that. She got that book for Valentine's Day. Just another romantic gift. The bar is high.
11: It is.
15: Actually, that's a great gift.
16: He was known for being super politically correct, right?
12: Very politically correct, yeah. Yes.
15: Maybe for the era when there was no way to be politically incorrect.
12: Also known for the size of his penis.
11: Premier brought that up.
16: Yeah, I didn't know this.
12: Yeah, apparently it was like 9 inches long, like, or bigger. Like, gigantic.
11: I mean, just look at him.
12: Yeah.
11: That's the face of a man with a notably large penis.
15: Yeah, right? I did a quick search.
11: Of his...
12: For how big he

0: That's him.
1: Yeah.
0: That's one of the earliest recordings. Yeah. He spoke into an Edison gramophone.
2: Did you say it probably smells terrible?
3: Yeah.
0: It really got to you mid-sentence, didn't it?
3: It did.
0: It sounded like it was making you miserable.
3: Yeah, it was.
1: Yeah.
3: Did not want to smell that.
4: God, he's got my penis.
0: He died after getting an infection from the instruments they used to pry his pee hole.
3: That can't be what he died from. He died from the gonorrhea being a massive infection. There's no way. How do you have gonorrhea so bad they have to pry open your pee hole and then you blame it on the instruments for how you died?
0: According to Thomas Foster, author of the book Sex and the Founding Fathers, there's a very specific area of study.
3: Yeah.
0: Apparently, he actually did die from trying to clear his blocked urinary tract with a whale bone.
3: Surgical instruments.
0: No.
3: Oh, my God.
0: That was a surgical instrument. Then.
5: It stinks really bad. I don't know what it is.
1: It's governor's penis.
0: It's so perfect, that drop. All this, and we still don't know if Milton Berle was packing a big bag of jokes down there.
1: He had to have been.
0: Well, here's someone who wrote a book called Uncle Milty's Huge Richard.
1: Mm-hmm.
2: That's the name of a book?
1: So.
2: You get that on Audible?
0: Kelly, have you listened to that book?
3: I haven't, but I could. I just finished my other book that I read with my ears.
1: Yeah. I assume it's hardcover.
3: I hope so.
1: Mm-hmm. Yeah, soft cover is just not the same.
0: I don't know. Well, we're going to have to get to the bottom of this. Maitland, maybe you can find out before you get to your joke session tonight.
6: I'll spend my afternoon researching Milton Berle's huge member.
0: That's a great idea.
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0: That's big. 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
12: I saw this clip over the weekend. 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I think it's from Two Bears, One Cave.
14: It is.
12: And Stavros Halkias is on there. Funny comedian. And Bert brings up what he says is, as you'll hear, the funniest piece of...

Hey, it's Hot Wings from the Free Beer and Hot Wings Show. Coming up today at 6, it's Dumber Than the Show Trivia Revisited. So if you missed it this morning, you'll have another shot to listen right here on Flint's Banana 101.5.

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What's going on? I'm Chris Monroe in for Tony Labrie as he is on vacation all this week, but he'll be back on Tuesday. We're inside over an hour of nonstop commercial-free Banana Rock, all presented by our friends at Flint City T-Shirts. 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

0: Flint's Rock Radio, Banana 101.5 with Shinedown and Young Again. I'm Chris Monroe, and congrats to Amy. She was just caller 13, walking away with a four-pack of tickets to the Michigan Renaissance Festival. But don't worry if you didn't get through that time. Maggie's got some for you this afternoon. And, of course, you can still sign up online on the Banana app to try and win tickets that way. We got a whole bunch to give away. The Michigan Renaissance Festival ongoing through the first weekend in October. So be listening for your chance to win next.
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Flint's Rock Radio, Banana 101.5. Coming up 1 hour from now, I'll get you the first of the final three codes that could send you to West Palm Beach, Florida to go see Breaking Benjamin. So be back. We only have three codes left to give you. Very, very important today. It's Metallica.

0: Xers and early millennials that remember Babalo Island, and those are the same people, just like me, that would remember having a paper route growing up. That was just something we all did as kids. And the sad news is, coming up in December, Sunday, December 6th, MLive Media Group has announced that the Flint Journal and seven other newspapers, Michigan newspapers, will publish their final printed edition. So no more actual physical paper coming up after December 6th, which is pretty sad for those of us young enough to remember the paper. It's the Flint Journal, the Saginaw News, the Bay City Times, the Ann Arbor News, the Grand Rapids Press, the Jackson Citizen Patriot, the Kalamazoo Gazette, and the Muskegon Chronicle, all going by way of history on December 6th. Bummer, but you can read more about it on the Banana app.
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0: Flint's Rock Radio, Banana 101.5. What's up? I'm Chris Monroe. Coming up in just a little bit, right at 2 o'clock, I'm going to give you one of the three final codes we have left to try and send you to West Palm Beach, Florida in October to go see Breaking Ben, Chevelle, and Starset. If you've been playing along, hopefully you have a whole bunch of those codes, because the more codes you have, the more chances you have to win. But we have three final codes. 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

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Nickelback will be releasing a new album at the end of October. Everything Under the Sun drops on October 30th, and it appears the band will be touring in 2027. 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
1: And we're live here outside the Perez family home, just waiting for the... And there they go! Almost on time this morning. Mom is coming out the front door strong with a double-arm kid carry. Looks like Dad has the bags. Daughter is bringing up the rear. Oh, but the diaper bag wasn't closed. Diapers and toys are everywhere. Ooh, but Mom has just nailed the perfect car seat buckle for the toddler. And now the eldest daughter, who looks to be about 9 or 10, has secured herself in the booster seat. Dad zips the bag closed, and they're off. Ah, but looks like Mom doesn't realize her coffee cup is still on the roof of the car. And there it goes. Oh, that's a shame. That mug was a fam favorite.
4: Don't sweat the small stuff. Just nail the big stuff. 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
1: It's that magical time and seize the deal. Donna's Donuts back this Saturday. You can get yourself a baker's dozen of the biggest, best, most delicious donuts in the world. Just $16.50 each while they last, only in seize the deal. Nutty donuts, moon rocks, cream filled. So many to choose. You pick them. Just $16.50 each, a baker's dozen while they last, only in seize the deal. They go fast. Do not wait. Donna's Donuts drop this Saturday at Seize the Deal Flint.
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1: Can't drink, can't draw, can't drown them away. 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Can't

0: 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They are going to be on the road with 3 Days Grace here in just a few weeks, man. 3 Days Grace will be kicking off the second leg of their Alienation tour here in the States. The Funeral Portrait will be opening up every single night. 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